0: A live performance from Death Cab for Cutie that was Stone Over Water. It's on their new album, I Built You a Tower. Ben Gibbard of Death Cab has been my guest today. It's been so, so nice talking to you, Ben. Thank you.
1: Yeah, thanks for having me.
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0: A few moments ago, you caught the interview with Ben Gibbard and performance from his band Death Cab for Cutie on World Cafe. That full interview and performance are up for you at worldcafe.org. You can also find it and many other full sessions at youtube.com/worldcafe. It's kind of nice. If you go to our YouTube, just hit play on one session, let it autoplay while you work or you do your chores or whatever it is. It's kind of like we're hanging out, just you and me and a bunch of very talented artists. Here's another talented artist. His name is Beck. New one called Ride Lonesome.

0: 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And by the estate of Joan B. Kroc, whose bequest serves as an enduring investment in the future of public radio and seeks to help NPR produce programming that meets the highest standards of public service in journalism and cultural expression.
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0: Did you know World Cafe turns 35 years old this year? 35! That's the same age Harrison Ford was when he had his breakout role in Star Wars. And in that time, thousands of performances have been recorded and broadcast on the show. On Live from the Archives, you get to hear a couple of them so they aren't trapped in our vault, frozen in carbonite forever. I'm Raina Duras, and starting things off today on Live from the Archives is a song from an album released fairly early on in World Cafe's run. Soul Coughing came in to perform the song Circles from their 1998 album El Oso, and here it is.

0: Soccer Mommy, Driver. Before that, you heard Lana Del Rey's Video Games, which I sang at karaoke in San Francisco last week while I was there. And not to brag, I think it was pretty good. If you happen to be there, please do not tell me the truth. Getting into a big jam next on World Cafe.
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0: Hey, I'm Raina. It is World Cafe. And this next song, I just cannot get enough of it. One of my favorites of the year so far, especially when it starts to ramp up partway through and they really, really go for it. It's from Johnny Blue Skies. It's called Situation on World Cafe.

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8: From NPR News in Mexico City, this is Weekend Edition. I'm Ader Peralta. This hour, what to make of the pushback President Trump is getting from Republican lawmakers. Also, gas prices may be high, but it doesn't mean more profits for small stations. And professors in California say dropping the SATs has caused big problems.
9: Students would stop the professor in the middle of a lecture to ask why 1/2 + 1/3 = 5/6.
8: Plus, tricks, treachery, and the magic of football with Mexican movie star Diego Luna.
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11: Live from NPR News in Washington, I'm Windsor Johnston. The U.S. military says it shot down multiple Iranian missiles and drones aimed at Gulf countries and commercial ships in the Strait of Hormuz. NPR's Greg Myrie reports the strikes have ramped up in recent days despite an official ceasefire.
12: Iran's Revolutionary Guard Corps said it fired drones on 4 oil tankers trying to pass through the Strait of Hormuz without permission from Iran. U.S. Central Command said the U.S. shot down the drones and also hit military radar sites on Iran's west coast and Keshem Island, just off the coast. Iran said it then fired a total of 7 missiles at a U.S. air base in Kuwait and a U.S. naval base in Bahrain. Central Command said 6 of the missiles were shot down and the 7th failed to reach its target. In recent days, the U.S. and Iran have engaged in some of the heaviest exchanges of fire since a ceasefire was declared 2 months ago. Greg Myrie, NPR News.
11: Defense Secretary Pete Hegseth is in France marking the 82nd anniversary of D-Day. The observance honors the American and Allied troops who stormed the beaches of Normandy during World War II. Hegseth used the anniversary to highlight the importance of military alliances.
13: Today, as we face an increasingly complex threat environment, we apply the lessons from 82 years ago learned on these beaches. Strong allies, each fully committed to doing their part, win wars. The men buried here fought in a warfighting alliance where every partner brought its full measure of industry, courage, and sacrifice.
11: Hegseth called for greater commitments from American allies, saying the sacrifices made on D-Day offer lessons for today's threats. He also said freedom depends on strong alliances and shared responsibility. Hegseth is scheduled to meet with the French Prime Minister and Minister of the Armed Forces. President Trump is promising relief for farmers feeling the impact of higher fuel and fertilizer costs linked to the conflict with Iran. Speaking at a farm in Wisconsin on Friday, Trump acknowledged the economic strain and said those pressures will ease once stability returns to the region.
14: But we're going to come out and your fertilizer prices are going to go way down. Just like they were 4 months ago, your fertilizer's down, your energy's down, your oil, your gas is all coming way down.
11: Fertilizer prices have climbed more than 25% this year. Farmers are also raising concerns about tariffs, trade disruptions, and rising production costs. The administration has offered a few specifics on what additional assistance for farmers might look like. This is NPR.
15: From the WGLT newsroom, I'm Ben Howell. A housing developer in West Normal hopes he can finally break ground in the coming months. Krishna Balakrishnan is leading the planned subdivision Infinity Point at the corner of Parkside Street and Hovey Avenue. The Normal Planning Commission is recommending Balakrishnan be allowed a third story onto an apartment building at that corner.
16: I hope this works for everybody because this has been a long time waiting. We talked about it at quite length, trying to figure to come up with a solution for this. I really hope this works.
15: The town first approved the project in 2023. A union leader says a Trump administration hold on wind farms is costing jobs and economic development in McLean, Peoria, and Tazewell counties. Dane Simpson directs the Great Plains Laborers Employers Cooperation and Education Trust.
17: We're going to see wind farms being built in 2026 and probably a little bit in 2027. But a majority of the projects in Illinois, you're not going to see come to fruition in 2028 and 2029.
15: Simpson says the longer the stoppage on Federal Aviation Administration and War Department permits lasts, the bigger the impact. And a commissioned mural in Sprigg's Super Service in Normal helps celebrate the 100th birthday of Route 66 this weekend. Designer Joseph Diaz says you may have seen his work before, like the large Route 66 shield in downtown Pontiac.
18: It's been on the cover of Sports Illustrated. It was on a Super Bowl commercial at one point in time. Illinois Tourism uses it in a lot of their ads.
15: The commission from the town is done by Diaz Sign Art, a design studio from Pontiac. I'm Ben Howell.
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1: 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I'm Tim Amoney. 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You can follow along as our reporters show you what it's like to perform in a Twin City marching band, which I never could do. There was basically zero chance I could play an instrument and move at the same time. I would have fallen down, and you would have pointed and laughed. And you would have been right to do so. 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
4: I'm Windsor Johnston with these headlines. Congress is moving closer to approving a 7-

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1: Within 35 years in public office, including as state attorney general and U.S. health secretary. The New York Knicks beat the San Antonio Spurs 105-104 in Game 2 of the NBA Finals last night. Game 3 gets underway on Monday night. I'm Windsor Johnston, NPR News in Washington.

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1: A Bloomington Township meeting placed questions on a data center moratorium, a repeal of a 1% grocery tax, and international arms sales on the ballot. That's among the stories you heard this week on WGLT. I'm Ben Howell with News and Review. The votes are not binding, but to Zach Gitrich, a sponsor of one of the agenda items, the public needs to be heard.
2: So that when we do pick our United States representative and we do pick our United States senators that absolutely decide this, they will know unequivocally what tens of thousands of Bloomingtonians thought about this question.
1: The event drew more than 100 residents to the Bloomington Center for the Performing Arts. The town of Normal has followed suit with Bloomington in banning kratom. The herbal substance can produce similar effects to opioids and stimulants and can be found at convenience stores. Unlike Bloomington's ordinance, it does not fine for possession. Mayor Chris Koo says a number of residents say the drug is addictive.
3: And we also have stories of people getting benefit from this. I think it's the right choice to take a conservative approach to this, and I think that's what this ordinance does.
1: The ordinance was unanimously approved. Two wind farm projects in McLean County are on hold because of a de facto moratorium on approvals from the Trump administration. Dane Simpson directs the Great Plains Laborers Employers Coordination and Education Trust.
4: We're seeing a delay of $2 billion in private development, 2,849 megawatts, 800 turbines, 2,000 construction jobs, an estimate of $160 million to landowners.
1: Permit slowdowns through the War Department and Federal Aviation Administration began last August and completely stopped in April. Country Financial's CEO has announced plans to retire at the end of the month. WGLT's Eric Stock reports.
5: Jim Jacobs presided over a tumultuous few years at the helm of the Bloomington Insurance Company. Country is an affiliate of the Illinois Farm Bureau. The insurer announced in 2024 it would no longer require Farm Bureau membership for non-farm policies. That led to a lawsuit after the American Farm Bureau tried to kick the Illinois Farm Bureau out of the Federation. It also led to a change in leadership at the Illinois Farm Bureau. Country Financial says its senior leadership team will oversee day-to-day operations for now. I'm Eric Stock.
1: McLean County can't regulate every aspect of the data center industry, and some key rules around data centers are administered by the state. Still, the Zoning Board of Appeals' approval of more stringent rules leaves the county in a better position to navigate the issue. That's according to County Director of Building and Zoning, Phil Dick. He says the rules around infrastructure, water, and power use, and potential environmental impacts are the result of extensive efforts of county officials.
6: Yes, we looked at several other counties, but ours is more restrictive than any of theirs.
1: The county board will vote on the issue June 11th. Illinois State University did not get what it asked for in this year's state budget, but University Vice President of Finance Glenn Nelson says he's grateful to get any increase. The state is giving ISU a 3% increase over what it received last year, far short of the $20 million increase the university asked for.
7: It definitely will spur us to continue looking at various opportunities to squeeze efficiencies out of the system where we can.
1: ISU and other state universities in Illinois were pushing for a change to its funding formula, similar to how the state funds K-12 schools. Construction has officially begun turning downtown Bloomington's former state farm building into a large apartment complex. Bloomington City Councilmember Cody Hendricks says the project and many others in his downtown ward are a perfect example of how the city is creating something sustainable while keeping its history.
8: All these things go together, and it's just awesome to be alive for it and to even be a part of it.
1: Urban Equity Properties is set to finish phase one next summer. And prosecutors say additional individuals have come forward in the case against a Unit 5 junior high teacher accused of grooming at least one child. 43-year-old Chittick's teacher, Brandon Knapp, appeared at Thursday's pretrial hearing in jail clothing and shackles. He was joined by his new defense attorney, John Lonergan. Prosecutor Aaron Frederick told the court additional discovery was underway and that more people have come forward and will be interviewed. You can find more on all these stories at WGLT.org. I'm Ben Howell, WGLT News.
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12: I'm Windsor Johnston with these headlines. A federal judge has struck down a Trump administration policy that made it harder for immigrants from dozens of countries to enter or stay in the U.S. The restrictions were enacted after the shooting of two National Guard members in Washington, D.C. Russian President Vladimir Putin has dismissed a proposal from Ukrainian President Volodymyr Zelensky for a face-to-face meeting, saying he sees no reason for one. The letter is the first public message Zelensky has directed to Putin since Russia invaded Ukraine 4 years ago. And the State Department says the U.S. will commit an additional $38 million to try to control the Ebola outbreak in Africa. I'm Windsor Johnston, NPR News in Washington.

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1: This is 89.1 and WGLT.org. I'm Lauren Warnke with this WGLT Datebook. A journey up or down Route 66 in McLean County this weekend is one which travels through time. Road trippers are invited to cruise through the century with themed celebrations spanning from the 1920s to the 1980s. For normal, that means leaning into the 1950s. The town is throwing a retro roadside picnic at One Normal Plaza. That's with diner food, roller skating, America's pastime with the Prairie Chickens Vintage Baseball Club, and rockabilly music by Union Avenue. And at nearby Sprague Super Service, that vintage gas pump and gift shop serving as one of Normal's primary stops along Route 66, a new mural fits right in with the theme.
2: Hello.
3: Yeah.
2: Hi. I'm Lauren. I'm here from WGLT. I'm looking for Joseph.
3: Try me in the office, will you?
1: That's William Diaz, Bill for short. He's the original owner of Diaz Signs in Pontiac, and according to his son Joseph, he's the best painter in the family business. Bill, Joseph, and Ben, another of the Diaz's sons, were putting finishing touches on a mural coordinated by the Town of Normal's Cultural Arts Department and the McLean County Museum of History for Sprague's. The mural pulls from a couple of eras, referencing both the Art Deco period of the 20s and 30s and the post-war nifty 50s. Here's Joseph Diaz.
4: We wanted to create like a pretend assignment where we're creating a billboard for Route 66 that would pull people into town to see what Normal had to offer.
1: They settled on dinner and a movie as the theme.
4: So, of course, going to Normal, you can't go there without going to Steak and Shake.
1: And the Art Deco reference is to the Normal Theater. Painted across the mural is Diaz's ad slogan, "Enjoy a normal night out," pun intended. Diaz Sign Art launched in 1979. It operates out of a shop tall enough to pull in a semi-truck. Joseph Diaz says trucks are a majority of their business. One customer was picking up a finished project as Bill Diaz put fine touches on the mural for the Town of Normal.
4: So we can pull these big trucks in, which also lends itself well to painting, you know, medium-sized murals in-house.
1: Murals are more of a side hustle, a pretty big one, as it turns out. Around here, that means a lot of imagery referencing Abraham Lincoln and, of course, Route 66. Diaz says Pontiac has been all in on Route 66 since well before other communities along the Mother Road in Illinois started planning for the centennial.
4: The moment we got the Route 66 Association to open their museum in our town's really embraced it.
1: The Livingston County county seat has a population of just over 10,000 people.
4: It's not as big as Normal, but we do have quite a bit to offer. And I'd say, you know, up until COVID, we were riding the wave with getting tourists to stop in our town.
1: One place people stop is at a huge mural of the Route 66 shield. It was painted by Diaz Signs.
4: And that particular mural has gotten a lot of exposure and a lot of attention. It's been on the cover of Sports Illustrated. It was on a Super Bowl commercial at one point in time. Illinois Tourism uses it in a lot of their ads.
1: And that's when Pontiac discovered the power of public art. In 2009, they agreed to invite the Wall Dogs to add 18 more murals to the tally in downtown Pontiac. The collective of artists, which the Diazes are a part of, embark on a town for 4 days and fill its blank walls with murals.
4: 300-plus mural artists all show up and paint, you know, 10 to 15 murals in a week.
2: Wow.
4: And then they all leave, and the town's left with all these amazing, beautiful murals all over town.
1: Until the Wall Dogs make it to Bloomington or Normal, the Twin Cities is adding just one mural at a time. The most recent, a Normal mural about Normal. For Datebook on WGLT and WGLT.org, I'm Lauren Warnke.
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1: I'm Lauren Warnke.
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8: I'm Windsor Johnston with these headlines. Defense Secretary Pete Hegseth is in France marking the 82nd anniversary of D-Day. The observance honors the American and Allied troops who stormed the beaches of Normandy during World War II. Hegseth used the anniversary to highlight the importance of military alliances. Former Health and Human Services Secretary Javier Becerra has advanced to California's general election for governor. The race for second place remains too close to call. The NBA Finals head to New York with the Knicks holding a 2-0 lead over the Spurs. New York edged San Antonio by a single point in Game 2. Game 3 is set for Monday night. I'm Windsor Johnston, NPR News in Washington.

0: These are a lot of Mexican-American artists who are putting their own contemporary spin on more traditional regional Mexican sounds, and they're really sort of bridging this gap across the border, across identity in their sound. It would have been a huge opportunity to, you know, as we're heading into the World Cup, there's been some tensions about the way that this World Cup is being hosted across North American countries. I think having those artists there could have really helped drive home this theme of unity and solidarity that World Cup anthems are so often built around.
1: All right, I'm going to put you on the spot. Who's going to win?
0: Oh, my God. I mean, I have to say Colombia. Like, for personal reasons, I have to root for Colombia. But I don't know. What's your prediction?
1: I'm not going there.
0: You're smarter than I am. That was a trick question.
1: Absolutely. That's NPR's Isabela Gómez Sarmiento. Isabela, thank you and happy World Cup.
0: Thank you.
1: This is Weekend Edition from NPR News. I'm Ader Peralta.
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1: From NPR News in Mexico City, this is Weekend Edition. I'm Ader Peralta. This hour, what to make of the pushback President Trump is getting from Republican lawmakers. Also, gas prices may be high, but it doesn't mean more profits for small stations. And professors in California say dropping the SATs has caused big problems.
11: Students would stop the professor in the middle of a lecture to ask why 1/2 + 1/3 = 5/6.
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13: Live from NPR News in Washington, I'm Windsor Johnston. Defense Secretary Pete Hegseth is in France marking the 82nd anniversary of D-Day. The observance honors the American and Allied troops who stormed the beaches of Normandy during World War II. Hegseth used the anniversary to highlight the importance of military alliances.
14: Today, as we face an increasingly complex threat environment, we apply the lessons from 82 years ago, learned on these beaches. Strong allies, each fully committed to doing their part, win wars. The men buried here fought in a warfighting alliance where every partner brought its full measure of industry, courage, and sacrifice.
13: Hegseth called for greater commitments from American allies, saying the sacrifices made on D-Day offer lessons for today's threats. The U.S. Treasury Department is warning banks to look out for red flags that could be connected to customers without legal status. It's part of the Trump administration's illegal immigration crackdown, but as NPR's Stephen Bisaha reports, the order and advisory are not as strict as what bank executives were worried about.
8: Multiple news outlets reported this year the Trump administration was drafting an executive order that would require banks collect citizenship data from new customers. Treasury Secretary Scott Bessent told CNBC in May that he did support stricter rules. But the executive order doesn't add any new rules for banks. Instead, the advisory warns them to look out for customers with certain red flags. That includes individuals with a social security number that doesn't match records or a company that has a history of ICE violations. A bank customer in the U.S. does not need to be an American citizen to open an account. Stephen Bisaha, NPR News.
13: Prediction market companies are spending millions of dollars on influencers to promote the sites on social media. But as NPR's Bobby Allen reports, some of the creators are spreading misinformation about elections.
9: Polymarket and Kalshi are paying influencers up to $500 per post to spread the word about prediction markets, where people can bet on everything from the color of President Trump's tie to war to election outcomes. In recent weeks, some of those paid influencers have been spreading fabrications about the Los Angeles mayor's race, claiming without evidence that the process has been beset with fraud. After NPR pointed this out to Kalshi, the company asked influencers to take down posts. Polymarket never responded to requests for comment. Misinformation experts say it's a preview of what's to come ahead of the midterms. Fears also persist about the markets themselves, which can be manipulated by bad actors or bettors aligned with one candidate. Bobby Allen, NPR News.
13: This is NPR.
15: From the WGLT newsroom, I'm Ben Howell. A housing developer in West Normal hopes he can finally break ground in the coming months. Krishna Balakrishnan is leading the planned subdivision Infinity Point at the corner of Parkside Street and Hovey Avenue. The Normal Planning Commission is recommending Balakrishnan be allowed a third story onto an apartment building at that corner.
16: I hope this works for everybody because this has been a long time waiting. We talked about it at quite length, trying to figure to come up with a solution for this. I really hope this works.
15: The town first approved the project in 2023. A union leader says a Trump administration hold on wind farms is costing jobs and economic development in McLean, Peoria, and Tazewell counties. Dane Simpson directs the Great Plains Laborers Employers Cooperation and Education Trust.
17: We're going to see wind farms being built in 2026 and probably a little bit in 2027. But a majority of the projects in Illinois, you're not going to see come to fruition in 2028 and 2029.
15: Simpson says the longer the stoppage on Federal Aviation Administration and War Department permits lasts, the bigger the impact. And a commissioned mural in Sprigg's Super Service in Normal helps celebrate the 100th birthday of Route 66 this weekend. Designer Joseph Diaz says you may have seen his work before, like the large Route 66 shield in downtown Pontiac.
18: It's been on the cover of Sports Illustrated. It was on a Super Bowl commercial at one point in time. Illinois Tourism uses it in a lot of their ads.
15: The commission from the town is done by Diaz Sign Art, a design studio from Pontiac. I'm Ben Howell.
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1: This is Weekend Edition from NPR on 89.1 WGLT. I'm Tim Amoney. 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
3: I'm Windsor Johnston with these headlines. Congress is moving closer to approving a $70 billion funding package for the Department of Homeland Security. The measure would provide billions for the Trump administration's immigration enforcement agenda. Critics have labeled the package an ATM for ICE. Democrat Javier Becerra has advanced to the general election for California governor. Becerra has more than 35 years in public office, including as state attorney general and U.S. health secretary. The New York Knicks beat the San Antonio Spurs 105-104 in Game 2 of the NBA Finals last night. Game 3 gets underway on Monday night. I'm Windsor Johnston, NPR News in Washington.

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And from DuckDuckGo, who believes AI should be optional and private. That's why they created Duck.ai.

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2: 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His new book is called The Yahoo Boys. Thanks so much for talking with us.
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1: This is 89.1 and WGLT.org. I'm Lauren Warnicke with this WGLT Datebook. A journey up or down Route 66 in McLean County this weekend is one which travels through time. Road trippers are invited to cruise through the century with themed celebrations spanning from the 1920s to the 1980s. For normal, that means leaning into the 1950s. The town is throwing a retro roadside picnic at One Normal Plaza. That's with diner food, roller skating, America's pastime with the Prairie Chickens Vintage Baseball Club, and rockabilly music by Union Avenue. And at nearby Sprague Super Service, that vintage gas pump and gift shop serving as one of Normal's primary stops along Route 66, a new mural fits right in with the theme.
2: Hello.
3: Yeah.
2: Hi. I'm Lauren. I'm here from WGLT. I'm looking for Joseph.
3: Try in the office, will you?
1: That's William Diaz, Bill for short. He's the original owner of Diaz Signs in Pontiac, and according to his son Joseph, he's the best painter in the family business. Bill, Joseph, and Ben, another of the Diaz's sons, were putting finishing touches on a mural coordinated by the Town of Normal's Cultural Arts Department and the McLean County Museum of History for Sprague's. The mural pulls from a couple of eras, referencing both the Art Deco period of the 20s and 30s and the post-war nifty 50s. Here's Joseph Diaz.
4: We wanted to create like a pretend assignment where we're creating a billboard for Route 66 that would pull people into town to see what Normal had to offer.
1: They settled on dinner and a movie as the theme.
4: So, of course, going to Normal, you can't go there without going to Steak and Shake.
1: And the Art Deco reference is to the Normal Theater. Painted across the mural is Diaz's ad slogan, "Enjoy a normal night out." Pun intended. Diaz Sign Art launched in 1979. It operates out of a shop tall enough to pull in a semi-truck. Joseph Diaz says trucks are a majority of their business. One customer was picking up a finished project as Bill Diaz put fine touches on the mural for the Town of Normal.
4: So we can pull these big trucks in, which also lends itself well to painting, you know, medium-sized murals in-house.
1: Murals are more of a side hustle, a pretty big one, as it turns out. Around here, that means a lot of imagery referencing Abraham Lincoln and, of course, Route 66. Diaz says Pontiac has been all in on Route 66 since well before other communities along the Mother Road in Illinois started planning for the centennial.
4: The moment we got the Route 66 Association to open their museum in our town, our town's really embraced it.
1: The Livingston County county seat has a population of just over 10,000 people.
4: It's not as big as Normal, but we do have quite a bit to offer. And I'd say, you know, up until COVID, we were riding the wave with getting tourists to stop in our town.
1: One place people stop is at a huge mural of the Route 66 shield. It was painted by Diaz Signs.
4: And that particular mural has gotten a lot of exposure and a lot of attention. It's been on the cover of Sports Illustrated. It was on a Super Bowl commercial at one point in time. Illinois Tourism uses it in a lot of their ads.
1: And that's when Pontiac discovered the power of public art. In 2009, they agreed to invite the Wall Dogs to add 18 more murals to the tally in downtown Pontiac. The collective of artists, which the Diazes are a part of, embark on a town for 4 days and fill its blank walls with murals.
4: 300 plus murals.

0: In just a minute, we finally find the hidden valley in our listener limerick challenge. Call 1-888-WAIT-WAIT to join us on the air. We'll be back in a minute with more of Wait Wait Don't Tell Me from NPR.
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With a practice featuring four doctors, including two who wear hearing devices themselves, BNA takes a genuine interest in each patient. 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More information at bnaudiology.com.

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0: Well, I had a very strange upbringing as far as music goes, and was certainly not exposed to a lot of the pop music popular with people in my age group then and now.
1: Many moons ago, before the West was won, and the law was just the youngest man with the fastest gun.
0: So I kind of found old school traditional country quite a few years ago through an ex-boyfriend who had a really good record collection, all the great Juana Jackson,

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That was Freako with Something Worth Waiting For on Highway 309. Coming up, we have more music from the Lumineers, Snail Mail, and Adele. 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This week on Wait Wait Don't Tell Me, the show travels to Austin, Texas, with panelists Tom Papa, Brian Babylon, and Rachel Coster. Olympic bobsledder Alana Myers-Taylor plays Not My Job, and we reveal our new official judge and scorekeeper. Join us for Wait Wait Don't Tell Me, the news quiz from NPR. On the way, it's the Goo Goo Dolls with Iris on Highway 309.

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1: 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The exhibit focuses on the Democratic Republic of Congo. 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
1: Or we can.
2: ISU and other state universities in Illinois were pushing for a change to its funding formula, similar to how the state funds K-12 schools. Construction has officially begun turning downtown Bloomington's former State Farm building into a large apartment complex. Bloomington City Councilmember Cody Hendricks says the project and many others in his downtown ward are a perfect example of how the city is creating something sustainable while keeping its history.
3: All these things go together, and it's just awesome to be alive for it and to even be a part of it.
2: Urban Equity Properties is set to finish phase one next summer. And prosecutors say additional individuals have come forward in the case against a Unit 5 junior high teacher accused of grooming at least one child. 43-year-old Chittix teacher Brandon Knapp appeared at Thursday's pretrial hearing in jail clothing and shackles. He was joined by his new defense attorney, John Lonergan. Prosecutor Aaron Frederick told the court additional discovery was underway and that more people have come forward and will be interviewed. You can find more on all these stories at WGLT.org. I'm Ben Howell, WGLT News.

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3: This is a new song called Stone Over Water. It's on the new record.

0: a live performance from Death Cab for Cutie that was Stone Over Water. It's on their new album, I Built You a Tower. Ben Gibbard of Death Cab has been my guest today. It's been so, so nice talking to you, Ben. Thank you.
1: Yeah, thanks for having me.
0: I'm Raina Duras, back in a moment with more World Cafe.
2: When decisions are made by the city of Bloomington or town of Normal, WGLT is there. 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
1: 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It's kind of nice. If you go to our YouTube, just hit play on one session, let it autoplay while you work or you do your chores or whatever it is. It's kind of like we're hanging out, just you and me and a bunch of very talented artists. Here's another talented artist. His name is Beck. New one called Ride Lonesome.

0: 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And by the estate of Joan B. Kroc, whose bequest serves as an enduring investment in the future of public radio and seeks to help NPR produce programming that meets the highest standards of public service in journalism and cultural expression.
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0: And I remember that show like it was yesterday. This is definitely in my top 10 all time. I love, love, love this show.
1: It's just anytime we bring the Caribbean in, I know, you know, it's a Caribbean show, but really.
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0: That was Chronics at the Tiny Desk in 2017.
1: They just played Spanish Town Rocking. Before that, Majesty. And they opened the set with Skankin' Sweet.
0: Abby O'Neill, Nikki Walker, and Morgan Noel Smith produced this concert. Josh Rogerson was the audio engineer. After the break, get ready to dance, y'all. We got Calypso and Soca dance vibes from Kes the Band.
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